0: Bob Dylan's Hurricane at number 11 on my list this weekend of the best fight songs, and that was a true story. That was a real story that affected Bob Dylan so much, he had to write that song about it.
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0: So now, let's get into the top 10. And at number 10, this is widely considered one of the biggest anti-fight songs ever written. We first heard it back in 1970, and it criticizes political and military leaders who start wars, while ordinary soldiers and civilians suffer the consequences of those wars. The lyrics portray generals and politicians who treat people as expendable and profit from conflict, rather than glorifying war, the song condemns those people. Yes, this song made a big impact in 1970, but it is so true now today, don't you think? The biggest anti-war song ever written? There's an argument to be made that it's this song right here.
5: 10.

0: Song number 9 on my fight songs goes to Lynyrd Skynyrd and Gimme Three Steps. A true story is sung in that song, by the way. That song was inspired by a real incident in which the band members witnessed a jealous boyfriend pull a gun during a bar confrontation. Now, they exaggerated a little bit and dramatized a little bit in the song just for storytelling purposes, but the basic idea, a dance, a jealous boyfriend, a gun, a fast exit, and it all came from what happened to Lynyrd Skynyrd. Actually, Gary Rossington gave another detail about that night. He said the guy had a gun and he was a redneck and he was drunk. And he said that Ronnie Van Zant's response to all of that was essentially, just give me three steps and I'm gone. Gary also said that the band started to write that song almost immediately afterward on the drive home from the bar that night. That's song number 9. Now let's get to song number 8. Basically, this song follows a young man who leaves home and faces poverty and rejection and disappointment. And despite repeated setbacks in his new life, he keeps going. The boxer in the final verse of this song, it's often interpreted as a metaphor for anyone who continues fighting through life's difficulties. The boxer takes blows, but remains standing, symbolizing endurance and determination. You know anybody like that? Maybe it's you. And the guy who wrote the song, he once said that the song reflected some of his own feelings about criticism and misunderstanding as a songwriter. So it's about us fighting life's struggles, but it's also about a rock star fighting his critics in life. I am good at what I do. So it is about us and Paul Simon.
1: Number 8.

Song number 7 on my list this weekend of the best fight songs, yeah, you gotta triumph and fight the good fight. Now, at its core, that song is encouraging someone who is struggling, whether it's emotionally or mentally or just in life in general. But to keep going even when things feel overwhelming. The good fight isn't about physical combat. It's a metaphor for staying committed to what you believe is right, even when it's difficult or it's a lonely fight. You're doing it by yourself. Push through life's challenges and stay true to yourself even when things get tough. That was song number 7. Song number 6. You knew that this song was going to show up on my list this weekend. This is a motivational song about determination, discipline, and pushing. For it's a lonely fight. You're doing it by yourself. Push through life's challenges and stay true to yourself even when things get tough. That was song number 7. Song number 6. You knew that this song was going to show up on my list this weekend. This is a motivational song about determination, discipline, and pushing through hardship to succeed.

0: Survivor and Eye of the Tiger, that Rocky fight song, came in at number 6 on my list this week, and you knew I had to have that song in my list, and there it is. Now, coming up next, we get into the top 5. This song not only was a fight song, but it also became a mantra for some criminals in their lives. That should be easy for you to connect the dots as to what this next song is. Song number 5, coming up.
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2: What's up? 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
7: We now get into the top five on Timo's Top 20 list this weekend of the best fight songs. And this song here, now if you remember earlier on, I shared with you why some bands do write songs about fighting. Songs about literal fighting. It could be about war and consequence, just like Ozzy and War Pigs. Street violence or crime, historical battles, self-defense or survival, and experiences the songwriter has witnessed or imagined. But also for storytelling. Many songs tell stories. Conflict is one of the most common elements in stories. So writing a fight song, it's almost mandatory for bands these days, much like this song here. So you know, the song was not originally written by this band that I have for you now. It was originally written by Sonny Curtis and the Crickets, and then it was later made famous by this band. And the story is simple. The singer commits crimes, gets caught, goes to jail, and reflects on how he fought the law. The repetition of that line in the song is the key message. No matter how rebellious or confident you are, legal consequences are stronger than individual defiance. It's about crime, rebellion, and the reality that you can't outrun the law forever. And this song, for a lot of criminals that got caught and did go to jail, it became a mantra for them.

0: Elton John's Saturday Night's All Right for Fighting at number 4 on my list this weekend. If you don't already know, that song's really about basically youthful rebellion, boredom, and blowing off steam through a wild night out. You remember when you were like your late teens, teenage years? Maybe a little bored, you got all this pent-up energy, and then you go for a wild night out? There it is, right there. Maybe some of you have lived that song. And remember, at its core, the song isn't actually pro-violence so much as it is capturing the energy of the working class youth looking forward to a Saturday night as their only escape from a dull week. Ever been there? You don't have to be a teenager to be in those shoes, right? So we go from Elton John at number 4 to this band at number 3. Just like War Pigs, this song is kind of like that, about political unrest and protest and the feeling of wanting to rebel but not having a clear way or idea as to how to do that. The song was written in the late 60s, and that was a time of major political protests and social upheaval, and there were a lot of anti-war demonstrations all over the world. And the band took all that energy and the news about all these protests and what they heard and saw in the streets themselves, and they turned it into this song about political rebellion and the feeling of wanting change but not knowing how to meaningfully take part in it. It was written in the 60s, but it still has a lot of meaning in our lives now, wouldn't you say?
1: Number 3.

0: Song number two on my list this weekend goes to the Beastie Boys, and you gotta fight for your right to party. Little tongue-in-cheek there. Now, on the surface, it looks like a straight-up anthem about partying, rebellion, and pushing back against authority figures who tell you what to do. But the twist of that song? The Beastie Boys wrote it partly as a parody of exactly that attitude. They were poking fun at the cliche of rebellious party rock songs and the idea of mindless teenage rebellion. But over time, the song took on a life of its own, and many of you embraced it as a straightforward party anthem, even though the band intended it with irony and it not to mean that at all. So there's number two. Coming up next, we will get to the number one song. But again, I want to bring out my spotlight and shine a light on a song that I will put into my guilty pleasure track on my list this week. A song that came out of action films that came out of Hong Kong. That should be enough to give you a tease as to what this song is. My guilty pleasure track coming up.
1: Timo's Top 20. We'll be right back.
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0: Before we get to the number one slot on Timo's Top 20 list this weekend of the best fight songs, I want to shine a spotlight on what I'm calling my guilty pleasure track, because it's kind of a tongue-in-cheek, funny song to add to this list. As I've said, there are many reasons why artists and bands write fight songs. Sometimes it's about addiction and recovery and fighting that. Sometimes it's about fighting heartbreak. Sometimes it's about finding self-improvement and standing up to pressure from society, or pursuing a dream despite setbacks. I do believe that this fight song doesn't fall into any of those categories. When the song was originally written, it was inspired by the popularity of kung fu cinema, especially Hong Kong action films that were becoming a big cultural trend in the West in that era. The sound effects and rhythm in this song are meant to mimic the energy and rhythm of fight scenes. In simple terms, it's a light, catchy disco song inspired by kung fu movies, using fighting imagery more for fun and style than any serious meaning. Simply put, this is a fun fighting song, and that's why it's my guilty pleasure track.

Okay, there's my guilty pleasure track, Carl Douglas and Kung Fu Fighting. When was the last time you heard that tune, right? But now we get to numero uno, number one on Timewell's top 20 list of the best fight songs. Now remember, a lot of bands, they write fight songs for a number of different reasons. Personal conflict or inner struggles, or even social or political causes. And my number one song falls into that category. At its core, this song expresses frustration with people in power, which could include, mind you, parents, teachers, bosses, or anyone trying to impose strict rules. The band said it captures the feeling of being pushed around and finally deciding to push back. The band made the lyrics intentionally simple and chant-like, so they felt like a group slogan, and that helped this song become an anthem for teenage rebellion back in the 80s. It's about refusing to be controlled and loudly pushing back against authority and pressure. And you tell me, if you were a teenager in the 80s, was this not your fight song?

0: And there it is, the complete list of Timo's Top 20 Best Fight Songs. We capped it all off with Twisted Sister's We're Not Gonna Take It. For some teens in the 80s, that was their song. For some of you now, that still is. But there it is, the whole list. Thank you once again for joining me on this weekend's musical journey, finding out about the songs that we know and love so much. I sincerely love putting these lists together and doing the research for them, and I look forward to being back next weekend with another list, another Top 20, another theme, same time, and the same station.
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2: In 1977, Led Zeppelin play their last concert in America in Oakland, California. 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And in 1982, thanks to its use in the movie Rocky III, Eye of the Tiger by Survivor hits number one for the first of 6 weeks. Today in music history.

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Our staff were up late last night. 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And needed a day off, so we're just going to play the tunes today. 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
5: Hey everybody, Brian Adams here, and welcome to the show. For the next few hours, we're going to crank up some great rock and roll, songs that have changed careers, launched bands, filled arenas, and have become the soundtrack to a lot of our lives. Along the way, I'll share a few stories of my own journey in music, but right now, grab a coffee, let's hit the road, and turn it up wherever you are. Let's get started with Huey Lewis in the News, Hip to be Square.

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Billy Joel has played Madison Square Garden in New York City so many times, it's become part of his story. More than 150 shows and counting. But what I love is that one of his most beloved songs takes us back to a time when none of that existed. Just a young songwriter sitting behind a piano, collecting stories and trying to make a living. It's funny how life works sometimes. Let's spend a few minutes at the bar with Billy Joel, Piano Man, on Bryan Adams.

0: 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We'll be back shortly here on Brian Adams Radio.
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If you just joined us, welcome to Brian Adams Radio, and I'm Brian Adams. Now, my friend Tina Turner is simply the best. It's undeniable. But did you know that Desmond Child produced a version of this song with Bonnie Tyler that only found mild success mostly in Europe? Whereas Tina turned the song into an international smash hit. Bonnie Tyler, a powerhouse in her own right for sure. But if you're gonna be one up by somebody, it softens the blow a bit to imagine it would be Tina Turner. Here we are.

decision changes everything. OMD had already written a song for the ending of the film Pretty in Pink when director John Hughes changed the ending of the movie. Suddenly, they needed a brand new song, and they needed it fast. 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Not only did it save the movie's final scene, it became OMD's biggest hit in North America. Proof that a little pressure can be a good thing. From the soundtrack of Pretty in Pink, If You Leave, OMD. If you leave.

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Live and let live. I'm a Sheryl Crow on this one. If it makes you happy, that's the whole point, isn't it? We all spend so much time chasing what we think we're supposed to want. Success, status, approval, whatever. But happiness looks different to everybody. John Mellencamp understood that. He always wrote songs about real people, real lives, and finding your own way through it all. Here's Lonely All Night on Bryan Adams Radio.

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1: There's Flyin' from 2004 by yours truly, me, Bryan Adams. The video for that song was directed by Kevin Godley. If that name doesn't ring a bell, it should, because he was one of the most respected video directors around, and he was the founding member of the band 10cc. In fact, Kevin and his former bandmate also directed one of the most iconic videos of the 1980s, The Police's Every Breath You Take. That just shows you how connected the music world can actually be. Case in point, I wrote a song for these guys back in the day. But here's their song, 38 Special, with Hold On Loosely on Bryan Adams Radio.

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Hello, I'm Brian Adams, and this is Brian Adams Radio. Thanks for tuning in. Every hometown has a story like this one. You grew up with a group of friends, convinced the future belongs to all of you. Then life happens. People drift apart, make different choices, and end up in very different places. That's what's inspired this next song from The Offspring. A little nostalgia, a little heartbreak, and a lot of truth. The kids aren't all right.

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1: Every songwriter knows this feeling. You hear something in your head, you keep chasing until it sounds exactly right. Tom Scholz spent years doing that with songs that became Boston's debut album. The result was one of the biggest debuts in rock history, and this song became his signature moment. Turn it up. This is Boston with More Than a Feeling.

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This is Brian Adams, and you're listening to Brian Adams Radio. I've always liked artists that can laugh at themselves, and by the late 1970s, Joe Walsh had seen just about everything rock and roll could throw at him. The fame, the excess, the crazy stories. Instead of pretending it was glamorous, he wrote a song poking fun at the whole thing. The best part? A lot of the stories in here are true, or let's say true enough. Fast cars, hotel rooms, and one of the greatest opening lines in rock. Joe Walsh, life's been good to me so far.

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You're listening to Bryan Adams Radio with 3 hours of great music. You know, when people come to a concert, they see the finished product. The lights, the stage, the videos, the songs. What they don't always see is how much thought goes into creating that experience. I've spent a lot of my own life thinking about these exact things. The set list, the stage design, and how to tell a story over the course of a whole show. But the band Styx took it to another level in the 1980s. They built an entire tour around their album Kilroy Was Here, complete with film, characters, costume, and a storyline that continued live on stage every night. It was ambitious, theatrical, and unlike anything most rock bands were doing at the time. From Kilroy Was Here, here's Styx with Mr. Roboto on Bryan Adams Radio.

Hey, thanks for listening to Brian Adams Radio. Misheard lyrics in songs are very common. We've all found ourselves singing the wrong words to something over the years without realizing it. But with this next song, it was actually a misheard phrase that became the inspiration behind it. Stevie Nicks was talking to Tom Petty's wife, Jane, who said that they met at the age of 17. But with her southern accent, Stevie heard The Edge of 17. She immediately said that's a song title. And just like that, one of her biggest songs was born. Edge of 17 on Brian Adams.

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More music and more stories here on Bryan Adams Radio. Well, the 80s were a different time. At one point, David Bowie and Tina Turner appeared on a Pepsi commercial inspired by the movie Weird Science. Bowie played a scientist, Tina played his creation. And somewhere along the way, they re-recorded this song together.

Hey, thanks for listening to Bryan Adams Radio. The Rolling Stones have always understood that rock and roll should be larger than life. The video for this next song literally turned Mick Jagger and the band into giants, stomping through the streets of New York. It won a Grammy and proved the Stones could still make headlines 30 years into their career. Love is Strong, the Rolling Stones, right here on Bryan Adams Radio.

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0: petty and I won't back down. An anthem of defiance and determination for when you've decided to take a stand. And that's the message I leave with you today. So thanks for joining us. Hope to see you next week for more songs, more stories, and fun. Until then, keep it real, take care of yourself, keep smiling, and roll the punches.
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Cuts Like a Knife, Brian Adams here on Classic Rock 98.1. Hello, friends. Your old buddy Mark Cameron back with you. Hopefully your week has been good, and viva la weekend! We've got some great stuff coming up for you, including, I'm going to give you the inside scoop on Guns N' Roses tickets, because you've been trying all week, and you're thinking, oh, I've been trying. I've been listening. Well, I really want you to win those tickets. I'm going to give you the inside scoop coming up in a couple songs, so you can go see GNR for free. I'm nice like that. You know? Not a terrible guy. Sometimes. That's a different story. We'll get to all that coming up. But first, Over the Hills and Far Away. This is Led Zeppelin, and you're listening to Classic Rock 98.1.

Classic Rock 98.1, that is Colin James, 5 long years. I'm going to start out by saying thank you. Thank you. Thank you. Thank you for listening all week and trying to win Guns N' Roses tickets. It's hard work giving them away, you know? Ugh, we got all these Guns N' Roses tickets. We want to send you a rock show for free. Which, by the way, Public Enemy is opening that show. That is a cool lineup. So, you've been listening for Guns N' Roses all week, and you know, and I know that Saturday is busy for you. It's a busy day. You got things to do, right? Like, it's not sit around Saturday. It's get stuff done Saturday, so you can sit around Sunday. And you've been listening for Guns N' Roses. Well, I'm going to give you the heads up right now, because your old buddy Mark here, he wants you to win those tickets. I can't win them. I want you to win them. So, be listening for Guns N' Roses later in the 11 o'clock hour, so not too far away. You can go and come back if you need to, or, hey, stay. Even better. And then late in the 2 o'clock hour, we've already got some requests for Guns N' Roses, because I'm on to you people for the weekend request show. Like, you think I don't know what's going on? I know what's going on. But that'll give you your opportunity to text 519-679-3733. When you hear Guns N' Roses, just text WIN. That's all you need. That's a keyword. You will be entered in the draw. Boom. Could be going to see Guns N' Roses August 5th at Rogers Stadium. If you're not lucky enough to win and you think, okay, I really want to see this show. Tickets are still available at Ticketmaster.ca. So good luck, everybody. Like I said, late 11, late 2 o'clock. Be near your radio again to hear it. Text. This is The Cars. Let's go. 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

You remember when music videos were the biggest thing in the world, and when this came out, the album Get a Grip, they had some good ones, especially this one. As a teenage boy, a young teenage boy, watching Alicia Silverstone and Liv Tyler in a music video of a cool song, you know, pretty much enjoyed it. Put it that way. Liked it a lot. Pretty good video. Maybe you're there with me. Song still holds up. Well, now if I watch the video, I'm a creepy old man, right? Oh, well. Aerosmith, Crying. Classic Rock, 98.1.

Steppenwolf, Born to Be Wild here on Classic Rock 98.1. And as I have this soapbox, I just want to remind you that I get things are very tough. The world seems heavier than it ever has been before. Money is needed by everybody. Yeah. The way the world can be a lot on our shoulders for each and every one of us. So if you are having a tough time and need to talk to somebody, I absolutely encourage you to either a friend, family member. 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Lots going on in the world. I get it. 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

AC/DC here on Classic Rock 98.1. That is Thunderstruck. Hello, my name is Mark Cameron. I am a Toronto sports fan. Yeah, I know. It's taking years off our lives. Big hopes for the Jays this year? Just kind of didn't come to fruition, right? Yeah. Boo. So, some things that are going on. You probably already heard about the trade deadline. I'll give you kind of the scoop on what's going to go on with the trade deadline and the Jays and what we can a little bit expect. I mean, I'm no baseball insider, but we'll get to that. Coming up in a couple songs. I wish they were winning. Tom Cochran, Big League. Kind of fitting. Classic Rock, 98.1.

That is David Bowie here on Classic Rock 98.1 with Fame. If you are a Toronto Blue Jays fan, and I know there are a lot of them here in London, I know there are a lot of Tigers fans too. Tigers having a tough season as well. I'm only going to cover the Jays right now, although this will kind of go the same for the Tigers. Jays, big hopes. Last year, our hearts broken, extra innings in Game 7 of the World Series. Sorry to bring that back up. Is it healed yet? Still hurt? Still kind of hurts. So coming this year, sky high expectations, right? Thought, yes, they are going to win. We're going to party like it's 1992 and 1993 again. Okay, so didn't exactly go as planned. Now the Jays coming on to probably being sellers at the trade deadline. You're already starting to hear rumblings about this. The trade deadline actually isn't until August 3rd, so next weekend. That doesn't mean they can't trade the people before. Kevin Gausman, last year of his contract, pretty good pitching piece, probably going to go. He's probably going to get traded, but he could sign back with the Jays again. Really, really likes Toronto. Him and his family really like Toronto, so that could work out. We could get some more pieces, kind of keep building. Maybe some relievers, which are needed. But anyway, we're going to look at that. A few more people could be on the move as well, so keep an eye on your Jays, but headlines probably going to happen this week. Baseball is a little different too. It's not like hockey where everybody has no trade clauses. Baseball doesn't really have that, which is nice. So we could see just about anybody move. And hopefully the Jays back at it next year and back to where we want them to be. Fingers crossed, right? Finger 11. No pun intended there. It's one thing. Classic Rock 98.1.

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2: Hey, it's Kate, and this weekend it is the Home County Music and Art Festival. They are celebrating 50 years of doing this. So much is happening over the weekend as well. Today at 1:30, Emily Garber takes the stage. We've got live music right through. 9:35 is when the Hallucination takes the stage. That is the final show of today. That is on the main stage. On the UNESCO City of Music stage, 1 o'clock, you've got Paul and Trevor Mills, and that runs until 6 o'clock with Toro. And then we've got the Garrett Struckett Family Grove, so bring the kids for that. All the fun gets underway at 1:30 with a drum circle by Sheila Harrell. At 4 o'clock, you've got the Bubbleology show by Miss T. There is something for absolutely everybody. They've got food vendors, tons of merch table, tons of artists. Admission is by donation, and it is all happening at Victoria Park this weekend. You can get more details at homecounty.ca.
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4: Salve! Anthony here. 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
18: It's Mark Cameron here with our good friends at Porsche Center London. I'm here with Steve. He's the GM. What makes a Porsche feel different?
19: There's a feel. There's a feel that those cars have. All Porsche cars have it. And it's something that it's hard to describe when I'm sitting here talking about it. It's the same kind of feeling as you get when you see one, right? Because everyone has a feeling when they see a Porsche come down the road, especially a sports car. It's you know, obviously much more different when you're driving the car. It evokes a response from everybody who is even close to one. It's some sort of response. Even if you're into cars or not, someone is going to have a response for the car.
18: What's the best response you've seen from somebody?
19: Just smiles. People really enjoy them. And I think people who aren't even into cars, they can look at a Porsche and appreciate it. It's like driving art.
18: Come see the art here at Porsche Center
19: That's
18: London.
19: Right. Come see the art.
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That is the Beatles with Get Back here on Classic Rock 98.1. One of the Beatles is on the new Rolling Stones record, which is kind of a weird thing to say. But yeah, Rolling Stones a couple weeks ago released a new album, which is getting rave reviews. Personally, I actually haven't listened to it yet. I should really do so. You should too. It's getting, like I said, good reviews. And Paul McCartney actually plays on one of the songs. And Mick Jagger has gone on the record saying, yeah, Paul came in and knocked it out in like 10 minutes. Paul's a professional. I mean, he's not a spring chicken. But he's still a professional and did really well. So, new Stones album is there, and you can hear the Beatles play with the Stones in kind of a way. This is Paradise Skies. 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

0: Oh, looky, looky. Live and Let Die. That is Guns N' Roses here on Classic Rock 98.1. Now, if you're driving, don't be texting. 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If you're not driving, you should be texting right now to 519-679-3733. The keyword, win. That's all you got to do, but win. Then you could be getting a pair of tickets to go see Guns N' Roses at Rogers Stadium on August 5th. Think about it. You'll be outside. It's going to be warm. It's going to be nice. In this little dream of ours, it's sunny. It's warm. The evening's nice. You got a cold, super overpriced beer in your hand and Axl singing amazingly and Slash is ripping a guitar solo and you're there for free. That could be the dream you have. So text right now as you just heard Live and Let Die from Guns N' Roses to 519-679-3733. Good luck, everybody. Hope you win. Tesla, Signs, Classic Rock 98.1.
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Classic Rock 98.1, that is Pat Benatar. Hit me with your best shots. I am Mark Cameron. I am here with you once again, and I know that you want to win Guns N' Roses tickets, right? Of course you do. Well, your next opportunity, I'm going to tell you, late in the 2 o'clock hour. That's how nice I am. Telling you when. So even if you're running errands at the end of the car, or have to go eat lunch, or pick up the kid, or grandkid, or whatever, just be by your radio late in the 2 o'clock hour. You're going to hear Guns N' Roses again, and that is your next shot to win tickets. Why am I telling you this? Because I want you to win. You see, I can't win because I barely work here. And I tell them that. I say, I barely work here. And they're like, Mark, you can't win. So you might as well win, okay? Just do that. Go see Guns N' Roses. It's going to be awesome. And it's the best price of all. Free. Still haven't found what I'm looking for. You too. 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

Foo Fighters, Learn to Fly, here on Classic Rock 98.1. The Foo Fighters actually going to be in concert as well, the day after Guns N' Roses, at Rogers Stadium. So, tickets for that available at Ticketmaster.ca. There are select tickets available. They've actually sold pretty well, because it's a good lineup. There's Foo Fighters, Queens of the Stone Age, another band whose name I don't think I'm allowed to say on the radio. So I'm not going to, but that young band is very, very good too. So it is something I'm looking forward to and going to make it happen. So get your tickets. A big influence on the Foo Fighters is Rush. This is Roll the Bones. It's on Classic Rock 98.1.

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19: It's Mark Cameron here with our good friends at Porsche Center London. I'm here with Steve. He's the GM. What makes a Porsche feel different?
20: There's a feel. There's a feel that those cars have. 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And it's something that it's hard to describe when I'm sitting here talking about it. It's the same kind of feeling as you get when you see one, right? Because everyone has a feeling when they see a Porsche come down the road, especially a sports car. It's you know, obviously much more different when you're driving the car. It evokes a response from everybody who is even close to one. It's some sort of response. Even if you're into cars or not, someone is going to have a response for the car.
19: What's the best response you've seen from somebody?
20: 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And I think people, you know, people who aren't even into cars, they can look at a Porsche and appreciate it. It's like driving art.
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20: That's
19: London.
20: Right. Come see the art.
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Each and every week, we do the Weekend Request Show, fueled by our good friends at Porsche Center London. This is going to be a fun one. I already have some requests coming in, so if you've sent yours in, thank you. It is appreciated. 519-679-3733. That is our phone number here. I have to look at it every week. I do this weekly and say it how many times, and I still don't remember phone numbers. You're probably better off than I am, but still, put in your phone, then you can text any time and win stuff and make requests and tell Jay and Rubino things, whatever you want to do. You can do that. So 519-679-3733, get those requests in. Looking forward to getting to another request show. To help get us there, April Wine. It could have been a lady. 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

Shock the Monkey, Peter Gabriel. Okay. Request show coming up, 1 o'clock, the weekend request show every Saturday, 1 to 3. You've been a part of it before. You know what's going on. If you're not, welcome. Welcome. We'll get there, 519-679-3733. That's where you can text your request. Once again, thank you to everybody who texts a request in. I will warn you that just because you do doesn't mean I can get to your song. There are some variables in there for timing, what people want. Sometimes we don't have the song. We are a radio station. We are not a library. There are a lot there, 519-679-3733. That's where you can text your request. Once again, thank you to everybody who texts a request in. I will warn you that just because you do doesn't mean I can get to your song. There are some variables in there for timing, what people want. Sometimes we don't have the song. We are a radio station. We are not a library. There are a lot of songs out there.

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Kids Wanna Rock, Brian Adams here on Classic Rock 98.1. Hello, friends. My name is Mark Cameron. I am the host of the radio broadcast that you are listening to as well. I am the host, conveniently, of the Weekend Request Show, which appears on the radio broadcast you're listening to. Let's move on. Let's just move on. It is all fueled by our good friends at Porsche Center London, so thank you to them for making this happen, and a big thank you to everybody who has already texted in a request. You can do so by texting 519-679-3733. Yeah, so how about we play a request? All right. This one is for Brian. Let's ramble on. Here you go, Brian. Led Zeppelin. Classic Rock, 98.1.

Cinnamon Girl here on Classic Rock 98.1. Now, this next one is interesting. I've gotten a few texts. I don't normally get texts requests for the song. So I think that something is up. It might be that yesterday was the 25th anniversary of this album coming out. Yeah, it came out July 24th, 2001. It is Jimmy Eat World's Bleed American, which is an excellent album. So I've got a few requests for the middle. We will play that in a second. But a gentle reminder that if you want to hear that album front to back, you can. I mean, live. Like, you can listen to it any time, but this is live. So Jimmy Eat World's going to be at RBC Amphitheater, formerly Bud Stage, formerly Molson Amphitheater, on the 23rd of August. There are tickets still available for the show, Ticketmaster.ca. If you'd like the cheapest seat available, that's still going to be a lot of fun. $47.75, that is on the lawn. The lawn for this, I have a feeling, will be a very good party. So I encourage you to do so. I will honestly say that I am going to this show as well, me and friends. I am meeting friends from out of town there. It's going to be a very exciting time, and I'm very excited for it. So to help tide us over to get to Jimmy World live, this is The Middle. It's here on Classic Rock 98.1. Enjoy!

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15: It's Mark Cameron here with our good friends at Porsche Center London. 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
16: There's a feel. 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Because everyone has a feeling when they see a Porsche come down the road, especially a sports car. It's you know, obviously much more different when you're driving the car. 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It's some sort of response. 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
15: What's the best response you've seen from somebody?
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16: London.
15: That's
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Tom Petty, Here Comes My... Tom Petty, The Heartbreaker, sorry. Here Comes My Girl here on Classic Rock 98.1. That one for Stacy. Wanted to hear some Tom Petty, any Tom Petty. So I kind of said, I haven't heard this one in a while. So here we go. See, sometimes I like it when you guys let me choose songs. I mean, I'm not saying you have to. I choose other songs, but it works out. So hopefully, Stacy, you enjoyed that one. Over to an Instagram request for 5440. Nice to Love You is on Classic Rock 98.1.

Why Can't This Be Love? 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But this, the driver's seat, you have four. Four. And you get to send shout-outs, happy birthdays, anniversaries, or just tell us why you picked the songs. Why did you pick those four songs? All of that is possible. Just text 519-679-3733 and use the keywords drivers with an S, seat. 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It'll all be there. So 519-679-3733, drivers with an S, seat, one word or two, doesn't matter, and you could be in the driver's seat. Jesse's taking over the driver's seat for us today, but first we have to get some other requests. So this one, I don't think I got a name with this one. Okay. Secure, Friday I'm in Love, a day late, but still works. It's on Classic Rock 98.1.

Sometimes for the Weekend Request Show, we dig deep, and that's what we're doing right now. Donny Iris. Ah! Lee! It's on Classic Rock 98.1.

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Jesse's first song as we put him in the driver's seat is John Mellencamp, Hurts So Good. Yes, welcome to the Weekend Request Show. We do it here each and every week. And to start off the second hour, hour two as we like to call it, oh boy, it is the driver's seat. So we put you in the driver's seat. Normally throughout the Weekend Request Show, you get request. Jesse, he texted in to 519-679-3733 and just use the keywords drivers with an S seat. One word or two, you can put it all together or make it two, and it'll kick back a link that you can fill out. Jesse did it, picked his four songs, didn't tell us anything else, didn't send birthday shout-outs or anniversaries or hellos or goodbyes, I guess. You can kind of do whatever you want, or even told us why he picked these songs. Jesse just did it, and that's okay. This is all up to you. So do so, and you could be featured in the driver's seat of a future episode of Driver's Seat. On to song two for Jesse. Pretty good. Like this one myself. Pretty partial to it. Interstate Love Song. It is Stone Temple Pilots here on Classic Rock 98.1.

There you go. Song four of Jesse as he is in the driver's seat. I guess technically was, because that was song four. Pretty good list, Jesse. Kudos. If you'd like to get take over the radio station you're listening to right now for four full songs and tell us why you picked them, or send happy birthdays or shout outs or anniversaries, you can do so. 519-679-3733. Keyword is drivers with an S, seat. Just text it in, one word or two, it'll both work, and it'll kick you back a link that you just press, and then you go and you fill out the website link. It's very easy. It's not hard at all. It only takes a few minutes, and you get four songs. It's worth it for four songs. Paralyzer, Finger 11, Classic Rock, 91.

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Crazy Little Thing Called Love. That one, a request for Lori here on Classic Rock 98.1. Still have a little time left in the weekend request show. And I've seen your request for Guns N' Roses. I know what's up. I know what the plan is. You've been trying all week to win tickets, and I applaud that. I will tell you, before 3 o'clock, we will play Guns N' Roses again. And when you hear Guns N' Roses, text 519-679-3733. It's just the keyword WIN. W-I-N. That's all we need. Then you could be going to see Guns N' Roses August 4th at Rogers Stadium. Oh, sorry, August 5th. The 5th. Get the day right. Don't want to show up a day early. That'd be bad. So, coming up very soon. Be ready for that. Right now, 38 Special. Teacher, Teacher. It's on Classic Rock 98.1.

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I told you we were going to play Guns N' Roses. That is from Use Your Illusion 2, Guns N' Roses. You Could Be Mine here on Classic Rock 98.1. So you know what to do. 519-679-3733. Text WIN, W-I-N. That's all we need. And you'll be entered to win tickets. You could win tickets to go see Guns N' Roses August 5th at Rogers Stadium. So, good luck. I hope you win. I am not allowed to win. They have told me that. So if I can't win, I want you to do so. Honeymoon Suite, New Girl Now, Classic Rock, 98.1.

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2: Rumors spread around in that Texas town. About the shack outside the game. And you know what I'm talking about. 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They got a lot of nice girls.

That is April Wine here on Classic Rock 98.1. I like to rock. I think that kind of speaks for all of us, does it not? I am Mark Cameron. I am the host of this radio broadcast here today, and we are going to continue with more rock. Not really surprised, but this one pretty good. Dude Looks Like a Lady, Aerosmith, Classic Rock 98.1.

That is Four Non Blondes, What's Up? Here on Classic Rock 98.1. I know, everyone calls it the other thing. They call it What's Going On. Song's called What's Up, and it really would have saved a lot of us some trouble. They just had us said, What's Going On? They didn't. So here we are. It's fine. It's fine. It's fine. Trooper, two for the show. Classic Rock 98.1.

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Bob Seger and the Silver Bullet Band. Silver Bullet Band is a mouthful, to be honest, on the radio. Against the Wind here on Classic Rock 98.1. Every time I hear this song, I think of him, Forrest Gump, running. I know, I shouldn't, but I do. Great movie, though. My name is Mark Cameron. I want to say a couple things. Thank you for choosing radio. Each and every time you do, we absolutely always appreciate it. So gracias, appreciate it. And have a great Saturday. I hope the rest of your Saturday is awesome. I'm going to leave you here with some Tom Cochran. It is White Hot. It's on Classic Rock 98.1. Toodaloo!

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2: There is a new toy hitting the market, and I don't know who asked for this, but I wish they wouldn't have. It is called the My Mini Baby Mom and Surprise Doll. It's a Barbie-style doll, but she's pregnant. She has a removable stomach, and that stomach contains a very realistic amniotic sac with a tiny plastic baby and slime inside.
3: Ew.
2: Yeah, it's a little too realistic. It gets worse. To birth the baby, you remove the doll's stomach, you pull out the sack, and you squeeze it until you can push the baby out.
3: That's disgusting.
2: It's horrifying. It is truly, truly horrifying. Good news, though. Mom bounces back very quickly. You just flip the doll's stomach around and her belly is flat. Again, she can toss all those maternity pants right in the trash. Because I would assume this is a one-time use thing. I don't think she can get pregnant again. Maybe I don't want to know the answer to that. And I doubt you can jam the sack back in there. Which... It's a good life lesson. Once it's out, you can't put her back in.
3: Wow.
2: I'm sure a lot of people are intrigued now that I've
3: given such
2: detail. But if for some reason you want this, unfortunately, it's only currently available for pre-order in the UK. Frankly, I hope it stays there.
3: I don't know. Like, maybe something like this could discourage teen pregnancy. I'm trying to really grasp at straws to find a silver lining.
2: Maybe, because like I said, life lesson, once it's out, you can't put it back in. It's out. Also, I will note there was no sign of a baby daddy with the doll, so I would assume he is sold separately.
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2: The Athletics have placed Joshua Kuroda-Grauer on the 10-day injured list. And I know, big deal, players put on the IL all the time, but it's how he wound up there that everybody wants to talk about.
3: Swings on the first pitch and fouls it off of himself. He's still down.
2: Fouled it off himself, all right. When they slowed the replay down, the ball goes directly off the one place that no guy wants to get hit.
4: Especially not with a ball that's going 90 miles an hour.
5: Yeah, that'll hurt. 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
4: Catch your breath's a good start.
2: That's all you can do. Somehow this guy gets up, brushes himself off, stays in the game. Much to the delight of the announcer.
3: He's going to put the helmet on, grab the baseball bat, and it looks like he will come up with no balls and one strike.
4: 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You might as well lean into it.
2: Right? You can't tell me that he didn't know what he was doing there.
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2: Now, give him full points because Kuroda-Grauer got a hit and he wound up coming around to score on the play. Good chance that's the last bit of scoring he's going to do for a while.
4: Probably. Yeah.
2: Didn't stay in the game much longer for good reason because he wound up getting pushed off to hospital, got rushed through for emergency surgery to deal with a ruptured testicle.
4: After we just watched soccer players flop after somebody breezed by them too close. I give him serious props for this.
2: Staying in the game after a three-ball collision. You can say a lot of things about Major League Baseball players, but wow. You can't say that they foul tip. Operative word there being the tip.
4: Yeah.
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2: I want to talk about this Gordie Howe Bridge situation. Mm-hmm. They finally locked in a date for the opening, and they canceled it.
3: Yep.
2: Now they've got a new opening date that nobody seems excited about.
3: No, parties are off.
2: So just for context, all right, Canada spent over $6 billion to get this thing built. Mm-hmm. The original arrangement was basically, hey, we're going to pay for the bridge. We'll collect the toll revenues until the investment slash debt is all paid back. And then we'll start splitting with the U.S.
3: Which seemed fair. A lot of deals go that way. You pay the investors first, and then you start making some money.
2: As late as last week, Mark Carney said that that was how it was going to go. Mm-hmm. Then the revamped agreement came out this week, and Canadians are ticked, justifiably so, because the tune has changed, and now it sounds like, yes, we're collecting the revenues, but then turning around and paying half to the U.S.
3: We paid for the entire thing, and yet we are sharing the revenue.
2: Mm-hmm. And there are also new restrictions around toll setting that give the U.S. a say in certain circumstances. So basically, we can't adjust the tolls without their green light.
3: Which is so dumb. Canada builds the bridge.
2: Yep.
3: America gets to negotiate the terms, mm-hmm. but we paid for it. It's important to the economy, as they claim. So why are we just rolling over and letting them decide everything? That would be like if I renovated my house mm-hmm. to put in an income suite, and then I just said to the tenant, how much would you like to pay to live here? It's up to you. $5? Okay. You can live here for $5. Like, what are we doing?
2: That's the part that makes people go, wait a second. Hold up. And Trump basically had leverage this entire time because we need it open more than them.
3: Yeah.
2: Because we're the ones that are out the bucks. It's just funny because this thing was supposed to be a massive symbol of Canada-U.S.
3: Yes.
2: cooperation.
3: Mm-hmm.
2: The beaver and the eagle standing proudly arm in arm. Instead, especially with this latest tariff threat, it is going to open Monday with next to no pomp and circumstance.
3: Yeah, I don't think anybody's surprised to hear the joint party is off. Shocking.
2: I've heard a lot of people locally say that this isn't an us problem and they don't care because they're not going to the States anyway. But don't forget, if and when people want to start traveling to the U.S. again, this is going to largely be the border crossing that you use.
3: Right.
2: Not to mention, it's a major gateway for a lot of trucks to and from London each day. Plus, there is that whole your tax dollars help pay for it. So I would say that this is an us problem.
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1: Jay and Rubino Rewind.
2: Yesterday, I'm doom scrolling through Instagram, and there's a Halloween company that just released a massive Ghostbusters Ecto-1 inflatable.
3: Oh, boy.
2: It is available for pre-order.
3: Hmm.
2: In their words, you can bring the iconic vehicle to your front lawn this Halloween, and I must have it!
3: And this thing is how big, exactly?
2: 21 feet.
3: You live in a townhouse, so I'm going to assume your yard is nowhere near big enough for that. Have you measured this, or...?
2: It would be too large for my front yard, yes.
3: Yep.
2: But the neighbor adjacent is pretty cool. I think for a few weeks if Brian would agree on shared custody.
3: Okay. Well, I guess you've tackled that. Now, how much is this must-have Ghostbusters inflatable Ecto-1?
2: Really? Can you put a price on something that's as iconic as that?
3: You can, actually, yes. That's why I'm asking.
2: It's... just over $350.
3: Just over $350, okay. And you're going to tell your wife before you spend that much money on this thing?
2: Or? This is where I'm morally torn.
3: Yeah, well, I don't know that you're torn. I think you know what you should and should not do, but yeah.
2: It's an impractical purchase, but I'm pretty sure that if I explain it to Kate, she will likely say no, but I won't stop griping about not having it.
3: Right.
2: So I feel as though if I just go ahead and pull the trigger on this, it'll likely save her a lot of anguish in me complaining, and then ultimately when Halloween gets here, griping about the fact that I don't have an Ecto-1 in my front yard.
3: The cost of her sanity, I suppose, is worth something. Nobody wants to see Halloween decor anytime soon. I know I personally do not. Maybe in September, you can bust that out.
2: Well, I'm not going to put it up right away, but I've
3: got to... Yes, you would.
2: Okay, maybe there's that. You know me too well.
3: Yes, you absolutely would. So, that's a lie.
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2: Hey, it's Kate. We are down at Victoria Park. It is the Home County Music and Arts Festival. 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
2: If you listen to this show, you know my affinity for all things Ghostbusters. 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It's just one problem.
3: I think one problem might be on the low side. 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It costs over $350. And so far, you have not shared that you plan to tell your wife about this purchase.
2: Semantics! Right. Semantics!
3: You did post a lovely photo of it to entice people on the Facebook. And even when you were talking about it, Cass said, I have no idea what you're buying, but YOLO. So you've got his support.
2: Who doesn't know the Ecto-1? It might be the most iconic car in TV and film history.
3: Sure. Josh, nah, she won't mind. Buy it.
2: I feel like a bid set
3: yep,
2: up with that one.
3: Exactly.
2: But we were talking about impractical purchases that you made, whether you regret them. Chris said he bought the 13-foot Jack Skellington from Nightmare Before Christmas from Home Depot, told his wife that it was for the community.
3: It's for the children. Just thinking about the children.
2: And Chris said wife. He didn't say ex-wife, so she mustn't have been that mad.
3: Yeah, fair.
2: This might work out for me. Impractical purchases that didn't work out, that you regret. Jody said the most impractical thing she ever bought that turned out to be the biggest waste of money ever was a timeshare that she bought and it expired in 5 years.
3: Ew.
2: I feel like there's probably a few people that got roped into those things
3: probably.
2: That might be able to relate. Dean, tell us about your impractical purchase.
4: So, I don't know, 15 years ago, it was midnight. I was on eBay and I saw an old NASCAR for sale out of North Carolina.
2: We're not talking a die-cast car. We're not talking memorabilia, an actual NASCAR?
4: Yes, without an engine or transmission in it.
3: Okay.
4: The problem wasn't about buying the car. It was I didn't realize the girl I was with at the time, her email was attached to the eBay account.
3: Ruh-roh.
4: So she's at work, calls me, what the heck did we just buy a NASCAR for? Better yet, what did you just buy a NASCAR for? We'll talk about this when you get home.
2: Oh, no.
3: Oh, wow.
2: The biggest question here, do you still own the NASCAR?
4: Negative. Nor am I with her anymore.
2: Which do you miss more, her or the NASCAR?
4: The dog.
3: Aww.
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5: Salve! Anthony here. I was looking forward to a lovely afternoon of watching unmotivated combat at the Colosseum. Little did I know, it's Audience Participation Day. And guess whose seat number they pulled? 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But no, not a word. 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
2: Got home from work the other day, and to my surprise, my front lawn has a new accessory, courtesy the City of London, a porta potty.
3: Oh, perfect. Whereabouts is this conveniently located?
2: Now, technically, it's on the boulevard, which I know the city owns, but it is my front yard nonetheless. No notice given, no letter in my mailbox, just this surprise. My bedroom is also at the front of the house, so now this is all I see. Out my bedroom window, phenomenal view. I do ask, though, do I now get to consider my house a two-bathroom?
3: Ooh.
2: Maybe a one-and-a-half bath. I gotta be careful, though, because I'm thinking between that sweet new view and the extra bath, I'm probably gonna have Mayor Josh Morgan showing up at my door to raise my taxes. I posted the photo on socials. Friend of the show, Adam Watson, messaged me with the laughing emoji to say sorry. It's not sincere when you laugh at me, Adam, gotta say.
3: Did he have any sort of explanation as to why the porta potty is there?
2: He did. He said the house a couple doors down has a sewer issue. Okay, but then all things considered, shouldn't the porta potty be closer to their house?
3: Yeah, that would make more sense.
2: You would think so. Adam did go on to say the job probably should be done by now, but the crew had been instructed to take lots of breaks with the poor air quality, should be gone by the end of the day. Spoiler alert, Adam, it's not gone. It's still there. And I have no problem with the city workers taking extra breaks when they're outside during that awful smoky air weather. It was terrible out there. I was never worried about the city workers. I am worried about the gang that hangs out along Hamilton Road. Because I was pretty sure that porta potty was going to get a lot more use than the city ever bargained for. And I did share that with Adam as well. He comforted me by telling me they get locked up when the crew leaves at the end of the day. I did go investigate. It's a padlock, which I feel like they could get into if they really wanted to.
3: Yes, a lock does an awful lot to deter people who desperately want to break into things.
2: Precisely. So yesterday it was finally nice enough, took Newman for a long walk. He went and sniffed around the porta potty and promptly took a pee on it, which pretty much sums up how we all feel about London construction.
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1: Well, I'm back with another Top 20 list, and the theme this weekend is fight songs. Songs about fighting. Why would bands write songs about fighting? Well, there's a bunch of different reasons. One is personal conflict. Arguments with friends and family, or even romantic partners, are common experiences. So songs about all that kind of fighting, they are very relatable. We get connected to those songs because we basically lived those songs. Sometimes bands write fight songs because of inner struggles. Now, a fight can be a metaphor for battling anxiety or addiction or self-doubt or grief or other personal challenges. So it's not necessarily about throwing knuckles. It could be about that internal struggle, things that you've been dealing with or going through, and who hasn't been through that kind of stuff in their life. That's the tip of the iceberg as to the why. Let's get to the songs. At number 20, the guy in the band that wrote this song, he said he wrote it after a concert where the audience just kept singing to the band after the show had ended. And he realized that fans didn't just want to listen, they wanted to participate in the music and the shows. So instead of writing a song with a complicated arrangement, he created one that almost anyone could join in on, and it's the famous stomp stomp clap rhythm. The idea of this song was to make the audience part of the performance, and in essence, part of the band. And you tell me, how many sporting events have you been to where you've heard this very fight song?
2: 20.
3: Buddy, you're a boy, make a big noise, playing in the street, gonna be a big man.

0: Song number 19 on my list this weekend of fight songs is The Tragically Hip with, well, Fight. The title of that song gets it on my list this weekend alone. Now, if you look at the lyrics to that song, the song doesn't seem to be about a physical fight. The recurring line, do you think I bow out because I think you're right or because I don't want to fight? That would suggest that the song is more about relationship conflict. Or, have you ever been here? The exhaustion that comes from arguments that you have with people that you love. It's like, you know what? I could go on, but I don't want to. I'm just tired of this. Let's just move on. And let's move on to song number 18 on my list. Now, this song wasn't written about a literal fight at all. The fight in the title of this song refers to resisting or denying romantic feelings. The guy in the band that wrote this song, he said that it was inspired by the experience of realizing that a close friendship had turned into deeper romantic feelings. Someone starts out as a friend. Over time, stronger feelings develop. The person tries to ignore or suppress those feelings. Eventually, they realize they can no longer fight those feelings and need to be honest with themselves and the other person. The struggle, the fight in this song, is internal, not physical.
1: Number 18.

0: Song number 17 on my list of fight songs this weekend, that was Our Lady Peace with One Man Army. The band wrote that song as a song about individuality and the refusing to conform, not about war or physical fighting like you would think if you just read the title by itself. Rain Maida of the band, he said that the song is about the struggle for individuality and finding the courage to get rid of the fears and expectations and influences that suppress who you really are. So it's a fight song. Song, but it's there to help you and remind you to be you. So now let's move on to song number 16 on my list. And like many songs from this band, it seems to be more about attitude and energy than any specific personal story. The title for this song, it's an old expression. It means someone is eager for confrontation or looking for trouble, but in the song, the singer projects a tough, rebellious, aggressive persona. That's the kind of character who walks into a situation ready to challenge anyone who gets in their way, but it's really largely metaphorical. This is closer to a classic rock badass anthem than it is about a fight song. It's less about emotional struggle and more about capturing the feeling of just being fired up. I could see a lot of sports teams, pro or otherwise, using this song in the locker room to get them jacked up before a game.
1: 16.

0: AC/DC's Spoiling for a Fight at number 16 on my list this weekend. Like I said, I could see a lot of teams, professional or not, using that as a getting fired up song before a game in their dressing room. You know, that kind of fits. But coming up next, we get into the top 15. Now, we were talking earlier on about why bands write songs about fighting. Sometimes they write these kinds of songs because of competition and determination. Fighting can symbolize perseverance, resilience, and refusing to give up. And that's exactly what song number 15 is all about. And that is coming up next.
1: Tymo's Top 20 will be right back. We're not stopping. We're recharging.
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0: Well, here we go, diving into the top 15 on Timo's Top 20 list this weekend that I'm calling Fight Songs. Why do bands write songs about fighting? There's a bunch of different reasons, and one of them is competition and determination. Fighting can symbolize perseverance, resilience, and refusing to give up. Or, basically, maybe standing up for yourself when the time comes. And I think that's what this band had in mind when they wrote this fight song. If you listen closely to the lyrics, and even if you just read the title of the song, it points to a theme of standing up to threats and refusing to be defeated. The phrase that is the title of this song, it's an old idiom meaning to respond to force, aggression, or a challenge with equal determination and strength. It comes from the real firefighting technique of using controlled burns to stop larger fires. In this song, the singer is not backing down, and that's why this song sounds more like a defiance anthem than a song about a literal fight. So even though the word fight is in the title, the band was using it as a metaphor.
2: 15.

0: Max Webster and Battlescar comes in at number 14 on my list this weekend of the best fight songs. And Max Webster wrote Battlescar as a dark, intense rock song about frustration and rebellion and pushing back. Some say it's one of the most Canadian fight songs in rock. Not because it's about combat, but because it's about resilience and frustration and refusing to stay quiet. And one of the big reasons that that song became as famous as it did is because all three members of Rush joined Max Webster in the studio for that song. The two bands at the time were close friends and frequent touring partners, and they recorded the song together live in the studio with two guitars, two bassists, two drummers, keyboards, and they shared vocals, and that created the massive sound that makes the song so distinctive. I guess I could have said Max Webster and Rush's song, Battlescar. Now we go to song number 13 on my list. Now this song is very specifically tied to one real life struggle. The lead singer of this band and his struggle with heroin addiction. Yes, he wrote it shortly after getting clean in the mid-1980s, and at that time he'd been heavily addicted to heroin, and the band was going through a chaotic, unstable period in large part because of that addiction. So the fight in the title in this song is not about violence. It's about fighting yourself and fighting your addictions. Not about hitting somebody else. It's about fighting to stay alive and stay yourself.
1: Number 13.

Tom Cochran with Don't Fight It at number 12 on my list this weekend. And no, that song is not about a physical fight at all. It uses Don't Fight It in the sense of stop resisting something that's already happening in your life. Pick your battles. Change the things that you know you can change. The song was written in the late 1970s when Red Rider was forming, and Tom Cochran was still early in his songwriting career. And like a lot of his early stuff, he leaned into themes of relationships and emotional tension and surrendering to experiences instead of trying to control everything. If anything, Red Rider's Don't Fight It, it's an anti-fight song, but it still fits my theme this weekend. Now we go to song number 11 on my list. And this song tells a story. And that's one of the big reasons why bands write fight songs. Many songs tell stories, and conflict is one of the most common elements in stories because it drives the narrative, just like this song here. This song tells Carter's story, and it argues that racial prejudice and flaws in the criminal justice system led to this guy's conviction for a 1966 triple murder. After this guy read Carter's book, The 16th Round, he became interested in the case. He even went to visit Carter in prison, and years later, Carter's conviction was overturned, not after spending a very long time in prison, mind you. In short, this guy wrote this song because he believed that Reuben Carter had been unjustly imprisoned, and he wanted to use his music to advocate for him and raise public awareness of his case. This fighting story is a story about a man that never stopped fighting.

0: Bob Dylan's Hurricane at number 11 on my list this weekend of the best fight songs. And that was a true story. That was a real story that affected Bob Dylan so much, he had to write that song about it.
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16: So now, let's get into the top 10. And at number 10, this is widely considered one of the biggest anti-fight songs ever written. We first heard it back in 1970, and it criticizes political and military leaders who start wars while ordinary soldiers and civilians suffer the consequences of those wars. The lyrics portray generals and politicians who treat people as expendable and profit from conflict rather than glorify war, the song condemns those people. Yes, this song made a big impact in 1970, but it is so true now today, don't you think? The biggest anti-war song ever written? There's an argument to be made that it's this song right here.
13: 10.

0: Song number 9 on my fight songs goes to Lynyrd Skynyrd and Gimme Three Steps. A true story is sung in that song, by the way. That song was inspired by a real incident in which the band members witnessed a jealous boyfriend pull a gun during a bar confrontation. Now, they exaggerated a little bit and dramatized a little bit in the song just for storytelling purposes, but the basic idea, a dance, a jealous boyfriend, a gun, a fast exit, and it all came from what happened to Lynyrd Skynyrd. Actually, Gary Rossington gave another detail about that night. He said the guy had a gun and he was a redneck and he was drunk. And he said that Ronnie Van Zant's response to all of that was essentially, just give me three steps and I'm gone. Gary also said that the band started to write that song almost immediately afterward on the drive home from the bar that night. That's song number 9. Now let's get to song number 8. Basically, this song follows a young man who leaves home and faces poverty and rejection and disappointment. And despite repeated setbacks in his new life, he keeps going. The boxer in the final verse of this song, it's often interpreted as a metaphor for anyone who continues fighting through life's difficulties. The boxer takes blows, but remains standing, symbolizing endurance and determination. You know anybody like that? Maybe it's you. And the guy who wrote the song, he once said that the song reflected some of his own feelings about criticism and misunderstanding as a songwriter. So it's about us fighting life's struggles, but it's also about a rock star fighting his critics in life. I am good at what I do. So it is about us and Paul Simon.
1: Number 8.

0: Song number 7 on my list this weekend of the best fight songs. Yeah, you gotta triumph and fight the good fight. Now, at its core, that song is encouraging someone who is struggling, whether it's emotionally or mentally or just in life in general. But to keep going even when things feel overwhelming. The good fight isn't about physical combat. It's a metaphor for staying committed to what you believe is right, even when it's difficult or it's a lonely fight. You're doing it by yourself. Push through life's challenges and stay true to yourself even when things get tough. That was song number 7. Song number 6. You knew that this song was going to show up on my list this weekend. This is a motivational song about determination, discipline, and pushing through hardship to succeed. And the title of the song itself, it is a metaphor for focus and hunger and survival and instinct. The sharp, locked-in mindset needed to win when everything is on the line. And it's not just about wanting success, it's about being willing to outwork, outlast, and outfight obstacles to get it. And that's what the band and Rocky had in mind with this song.
1: 6.

0: Survivor and Eye of the Tiger, that Rocky fight song, came in at number 6 on my list this week, and you knew I had to have that song in my list, and there it is. Now, coming up next, we get into the top 5. This song not only was a fight song, but it also became a mantra for some criminals in their lives. That should be easy for you to connect the dots as to what this next song is. Song number 5, coming up.
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0: 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And this song here, now if you remember earlier on, I shared with you why some bands do write songs about fighting. Songs about literal fighting. It could be about war and consequence, just like Ozzy and War Pigs. Street violence or crime, historical battles, self-defense or survival, and experiences the songwriter has witnessed or imagined. But also for storytelling. Many songs tell stories. Conflict is one of the most common elements in stories. So writing a fight song, it's almost mandatory for bands these days, much like this song here. So you know, the song was not originally written by this band that I have for you now. It was originally written by Sonny Curtis and the Crickets, and then it was later made famous by this band. And the story is simple. The singer commits crimes, gets caught, goes to jail, and reflects on how he fought the law. The repetition of that line in the song is the key message. No matter how rebellious or confident you are, legal consequences are stronger than individual defiance. It's about crime, rebellion, and the reality that you can't outrun the law forever. And this song, for a lot of criminals that got caught and did go to jail, it became a mantra for them.
25: Five.

0: Elton John's Saturday Night's All Right for Fighting at number 4 on my list this weekend. If you don't already know, that song's really about basically youthful rebellion, boredom, and blowing off steam through a wild night out. You remember when you were like your late teens, teenage years? Maybe a little bored, you got all this pent up energy, and then you go for a wild night out? There it is, right there. Maybe some of you have lived that song. And remember, at its core, the song isn't actually pro-violence so much as it is capturing the energy of the working class youth looking forward to a Saturday night as their only escape from a dull week. Ever been there? You don't have to be a teenager to be in those shoes, right? So we go from Elton John at number 4 to this band at number 3. Just like War Pigs, this song is kind of like that, about political unrest and protest and the feeling of wanting to rebel but not having a clear way or idea as to how to do that. The song was written in the late 60s, and that was a time of major political protests and social upheaval, and there were a lot of anti-war demonstrations all over the world. And the band took all that energy and the news about all these protests and what they heard and saw in the streets themselves, and they turned it into this song about political rebellion and the feeling of wanting change but not knowing how to meaningfully take part in it. It was written in the 60s, but it still has a lot of meaning in our lives now, wouldn't you say?
1: Number 3.